0: this Greg B. Harold?
1: Nah, close enough. Yeah, it's me.
0: Are you sure?
1: My metabolism just lost a race to a snail. It's got to be me.
0: Okay, I just want to tell you that of all, every single... okay, first of all, Mr. Harold, I am in complete remarkable... I mean, I would love to be on your show. Mind you, I will tell you on radio, if you, this goes to radio, that I am drunk.
1: What? No.
0: But it is only in gratification on the aspect of, like, I sincerely, I admire you.
1: Well, I can't tell you how much it means to me that you prefaced that with, I'm drunk.
0: Is this Greg B. Halo for sure?
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0: It's the Greg B. Harrell Show. We talk music stuff, and sometimes that means talking music cities. And a new study says Nashville is not just the number one country music city in North America. It's now the number one music city. Why? Okay, so for every 100,000 residents in Nashville, there are 27 musicians. That is more than anywhere else. And Nashville has 6.7 intimate concert spaces per capita, also more than anywhere else. That said, other cities may find it odd to use the phrase intimate concert space.
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0: I like your show.
1: Well, thank you. What's on your mind?
0: What was I thinking? I was going to, yeah, that's right. I wasn't listening.
1: Hold on.
0: I'm sorry?
1: Can I ask a question before we proceed?
0: Yeah?
1: And please understand that I'm only asking you this because there's more stumbling going on here than during a Hugh Grant rom-com. How much marijuana have you had?
0: I had a joint and smoked it.
1: A joint?
0: Yes.
1: Just one. Just one joint.
0: Three.
1: Ah, okay. There we are. I'm just trying to get an idea of how many Tylenol this conversation is going to cost me. So what's up?
0: Yeah, I need to be
1: three joints, you said.
0: Oh yeah.
1: Just three.
0: Four.
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0: It's the Greg B. Harrell Show. You know, if you're like me, then you also wonder, why not release a more cost-effective shampoo called Pert Minus? But also, if you're like me, you're busy during the afternoon all week long. If that's the case, there's something very important you're missing. All the great TV that's on during the afternoon. Don't worry, I've got your back on this. Here's a sample of what you've missed on afternoon TV.
1: Unless you're a stoner, it's not something you'd see. So here's what you missed on afternoon TV.
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0: Greg is his name and genius is his game. Or something like that. 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
1: Fort Wayne's alternative.

0: make money. So, sometimes I'll catch myself using a cliche, especially the delicious one about cookies crumbling.
1: Yeah, no, I do a lot of cliches because a lot of people I grew up around, my family and I grew up around, it used a lot of them, you know, like.
0: Oh, yeah. Cliches like read between the lines, can't judge a book by its cover, play your cards right.
1: You know.
0: Yeah.
1: I guess the cliches were, it'd usually be a, like, you know. You know.
0: Well, the thing with cliches is they're so dated. Cliches really do need a modern reboot. Like, all that glitters is not Bitcoin.
1: Oh, there you go.
0: Don't cry over spilled almond milk.
1: Yes.
0: I'm head over flats in love. It's just healthier.
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2: It's the Greg B. Harrell Show. 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And record stores carrying used albums are carrying four times as many used cassettes as they were 2 years ago. Oh, my goodness. The shelf space alone. Someone get IKEA on the phone. Or whatever a phone is called at IKEA.
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3: 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What's going on?
2: 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Bug spray is my cologne.
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3: 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You crack me up, man.
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3: 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Enjoy it, man.
2: Well, thank you. I am going to make your compliments my new ringtone. 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
2: 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I'm not familiar.
0: Born in Fort Wayne. 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

0: You're cool. You took a long time for me to understand, but I get you at the same time. But like, you're still a work in progress.
1: That's the best Yelp I've ever received. Greg B. Harrell, work in progress, ample parking, 3 stars.
0: People don't like my reviews on Yelp.
1: People don't like your reviews on Yelp?
0: And I really rarely do it, but this is fair or not. So I'm at a restaurant that I usually go to, and one of the waiter guys, they serve bread at your table. So I saw the guy drop a pair of tongs. He had 2 pairs. He dropped one of them on the ground, straight on the ground. And I wrote a Yelp review about it.
1: What a great story. I really loved the ending.
0: Do you? See, you are growing on me, dude.
1: Well, I am like a fungus in many ways.
0: Yeah.
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0: So what do you do for a living?
1: I am a musician.
0: Are you asking me or? So you're a musician. What do you play?
1: I'm a drummer.
0: You're a drummer. So okay, you know how people always make drummer jokes?
1: Yeah.
0: Why is that?
1: I don't know. Never thought about it.
0: Okay, well, on this show, I like to give drummers the floor. Prove everyone wrong about drummers. Say something incredibly intelligent. Well, this is a great start. Come on. Just say something wise to show everyone that drummers are no longer going to be laughed at.
1: I guess I recently learned cold food is the best type of food, like cold sandwiches.
0: Sorry. You know, in drums, it's the hat that's supposed to be high, not you, right?
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0: time.
1: It's the Greg Beharrell Show. Last hour, we talked about how much the average musician in North America makes an hour, $31.92 on average. Okay, but in what city do musicians make the most money? Because if that's the average, some city's got to be leading the pack, right? You betcha. San Jose. Yeah. The average musician in San Jose earns $56.64 per hour. San Jose is a bit of a music town that people don't think about.
2: Mm-hmm.
1: 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San Jose itself is so melodic. San Jose.
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1: 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And we have tickets for you for the show on September 14th. 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

0: Hello. Yes. Is this Greg?
1: Well, I appreciate you trying to cover up the fact that you clearly forgot my last name there, but yeah, it is.
0: Good. Yes, I'm just calling to say I like your voice on your show.
1: Well, thank you. I have a voice like butterscotch, and I'm just as awkwardly sticky.
0: And I'm calling from Hawaii, and I'm listening to you all the time. So,
1: you're calling from Hawaii? Well, can I get you to prove that you're calling from Hawaii?
0: Yes.
1: All right, hold the phone up in the air.
0: Okay.
1: Yep, that sounds like Hawaii, all right. I knew that would get an aloha ha ha out of you.
0: Very much.
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0: It's Greg, the Herald Show. Let me ask you this question. What city in North America has the most expensive concert tickets? Well, they've studied this stuff, and I can tell you, it's Las Vegas. Yeah, in Sin City, you'll pay an average of $206 to see a show. Whew, gotta get a lot of cherries in a row to pay for that.
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0: doing, Craig B. Harold?
1: I'm doing better than my parents expected. How are you doing?
0: I'm doing great, man. How are you doing?
1: Oh, we're already in repeats. You must be doing really great.
0: Yeah, we just been here listening to your show. Thought we'd call and harass your ass.
1: Harass your ass sounds like a reality show waiting to be canceled.
0: Sure, man. Just wanted to say hi.
1: Say it, be it, same diff.
0: Oh, my buddy really likes you.
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And we have tickets for you for the show on September 14th. 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
10: Towards the end of my high school years, I started getting into drugs. 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I actually crave and long to live in righteousness, not to earn God's favor, but in thankfulness for what he did for me.
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6: So after news came out last week that Dolly Parton passed away, of course, there was countless tributes. People decided that they wanted to share some of their personal experiences that they had with Dolly. A lot of performances that she had done over the years, those have been circulating online. And almost all of it has been really remarkably beautiful. I mean, Dolly Parton, universally loved. They're already talking about, like, moving forward with naming the Nashville airport after her.
7: That should be a no-brainer.
6: But there's one tribute that I wanted to share with you guys that I don't know if it hit the mark or not. So you guys know who Vin Diesel is, of course, from Fast and Furious fame. It's been around for a long time.
7: Chronicles of Riddick.
6: I guess that he
7: Iron
6: was
7: Giant.
6: A big Dolly Parton fan as well. And he decided that his way of doing a tribute would to be a bit of a acapella performance. I didn't know that Vin Diesel was much of a singer.
3: He's a voice actor, so you could assume it would be.
7: Yeah, he's the voice of Groot
6: sure.
7: in Guardians of the Galaxy.
3: Is he attempting to sound like Dolly?
6: Well, he's doing arguably one of her most popular songs.
3: Okay.
6: And I would like for you guys to hear it, and just tell me when to stop.
8: If I should stay, I would only be in

0: Now, look, Vin Diesel is a talented guy, clearly. And
1: where's the clap? Where's the clap? Come on.
0: Vin Diesel needs some people around him to tell him no.
1: No, I liked it.
2: Was that for real?
0: That was for real.
1: Good.
0: He's very emotional.
1: He's honoring the life and the legacy of Dolly Parton
2: he completely ruined the legacy.
1: No, he did not.
2: I feel like that was him trying to be a comedian, and I don't like that. It was raw.
1: Raw.
2: I mean, because he did use autotune, maybe, but I mean, other
1: it was
2: than that.
1: Emotional.
2: Yeah.
1: From the heart. I salute you, Vin Diesel. You know,
2: it's like the haunting of Vin Diesel. Play that in graveyards.
1: And Dave, to answer your question, Vin Diesel does not have friends, he has family.
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2: Mahoney, you talked about having a really bad experience flying on Southwest Airlines.
3: I did.
2: That's not shocking, considering how much Southwest has changed everything for the worse as of late. But it is a little bit surprising because Southwest used to be so good.
3: I was flying Southwest almost exclusively for, you know, decades.
2: Yeah.
3: You know, because price, what the value, the people in the sky
4: free
3: were
4: bags.
3: Always great. Yeah, the part of the value. And, you know, since they've changed their policy, you know, beginning at the beginning of 2026, I will say I am less than impressed. I will say I do like the assigned seating, but everything else has gone to garbage.
4: Their prices aren't in competition with anything else. So if I have the ability now to where I'm just going to fly direct through any airline, I'm not like feeling loyal to anyone at the moment.
3: I don't want to have to get a credit card so I can fly with free bags.
4: Right.
3: Like that, so it just feels so, like stupid. When it used to, like, mm-hmm. I know how this used to be.
2: Mm-hmm.
3: I did it 1,000 times. Like, we flew with my daughter, and we had to carry a pack and play. And we had a baby seat, you know, a car seat,
2: yep.
3: And several bags. And that was like $200 more on top of what we were already paying, which are just as competitive with American and Delta now. But they are a lower quality service than those two.
2: Well, you're not the only one.
5: I just had a comment about the Southwest thing, how you had the rude experience with your child. Man, I feel you. The last time I was on an airplane, normally I don't even fly except for when it comes to death situations. So this last time wasn't. I went to Miami, and I have this like little handbag thing that I put around me with my phone case, and it's technically like a wallet. It's just a go-around wallet, but they were trying to count it as a person, trying to tell me I needed to put it in my bag and this and that. And the way that they were talking to me and acting, like, it makes me not want to ever do Southwest again. And they used to be, just like you, they used to be the best. And I don't know what it is, but they're so rude, and it's already stressful enough dealing with the airport stuff. So I'm sorry you had to deal with that. That's rough.
3: See, for us, when we were flying, you know, they changed their family boarding, which trying to find information online, I looked, searched, trying to find out information, then tried to confirm with their, you know, the people at the gate agents what was going on. Family time is now gone from Southwest, and that's fine. But what they didn't tell you is that you're now, if you have a child under 2 who needs extra time to board, because we were bringing an FAA-approved car seat for my baby onto the plane, that you could board there.
4: So it's under 2 only?
3: It's under 2.
4: Oh, because it used to be 13 and under family boarding.
3: But they've gotten rid of that. Mm. But they didn't tell us that, and we're sitting there holding my cute baby.
2: Mm-hmm.
3: And again, not asking for special treatment or anything else.
4: She looks taller than 2.
3: But you're holding her, you know? And it's like you see me holding a 30-pound car seat.
4: I don't know, man. I feel like people do that at buffets, too. I look over at my stepdaughter. I'm like, hey, man, like you are 12 for the day.
2: She's lying.
4: You are 10 for the day, girl.
2: No, they're pretty strict about that on most airlines. Like, if you try to bring a 7-year-old on your lap and be like, no, it's just a giant 1.5.
4: Show me your ID. Like,
2: well, no, they make you provide a birth certificate. They really do. It's crazy.
3: We have a passport. You know, we got my daughter a passport when she was, you know, 9 months old.
2: She is an international criminal.
3: Very much so. So, you know, I will say this. So the gate agents, you know, at one airport were terrible. They were nice at the other one, and they informed me of the other one's bad behavior. But everybody who was flying around us was so nice to my daughter. Like, that made it better. Like, the people, the humanity made the experience good. There was a grandma and grandpa who were sitting one aisle over for us and gave my daughter just a random toy that they you know, since they told us 60 grandchildren.
2: 60?
3: 60 grandchildren. Lord. He's always got little toys. Gave my daughter a little toy.
2: Was that little toy filled with bourbon? Is that why she's so calm on the flight?
0: This is Dave and Mahoney. Born in Fort Wayne. Still loud. Still weird. 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

If you had one shot, one opportunity to seize everything you ever wanted, one moment that you captured.

0: and Mahoney present Are You Smarter Than a Community College Dropout?
1: Probably not.
2: Chuck has entered the arena to challenge Mahoney in Are You Smarter Than a Community College Dropout? You two are going to be asked the same six questions today. Chuck, anything you'd like to say to Mahoney before he leaves the room and goes to a soundproof space?
3: I'd like to wish my friend good luck.
4: Thank you, Chuck. You sound like a nice man.
2: That is so sweet.
5: I like the way his phone sounds. It's got a nice quality to it. Are you
2: on a landline?
5: What are you calling on over there, bud?
3: No, it's a cell phone, sir.
2: Oh, it's a beautiful sounding cell phone.
5: That is a nice microphone on that phone.
2: Okay. So same six questions. You do have one pass. You can use it whenever you want, and it does count as a correct answer. And I'm not going to give you the right answers until Mahoney comes in and gives his guesses. Question number one for you, Chuck. Oh, actually, before we start, how far did you get in school, just so we know?
3: I have a bachelor's degree, sir.
2: Excellent. Okay, question number one. What does the G stand for in GPS?
3: Global.
2: Question number two. The TV show The Jeffersons was a spinoff from what other show? Is it A, The Brady Bunch, B, Happy Days, C, All in the Family, or D, Good Times?
3: Good Times.
2: Question number three. What food chain started telling customers to avoid the Noid back in 1986?
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0: I'm going to pass.
1: Good use of pass. Question number four, and closest one is going to get the point on this if no one nails it directly. How many time zones are there in the world?
0: Oh, wow. I think I'm going to go with 13.
1: All right. Question number five, what is the name of the first cloned animal?
0: That was, crap. That's not the answer.
1: it's not crap.
0: Oh, boy.
1: I'll give you a hint. It was a sheep.
0: Yeah, I know that. It was a, yeah.
2: Does he still have his pass?
1: No, he used it.
0: No, I just forgot. I don't know. It was a woman's name, I thought.
1: It was. 5 seconds. Just throw out any woman's
2: name. Not any woman's name.
0: Betsy.
1: It's a good guess. Question number six. Final question. What is it called when you hit two under par on a golf course hole? Two under par.
0: Two under... yeah. I don't know that one. Bogey.
1: Okay. We'll invite Mahoney in, see how he stacks up against you today, Chuck.
0: Okay.
1: Take your time, pal.
3: Man, I've been waiting out there.
1: All right, question number one. What does the G stand for in GPS?
3: Oh, I thought you were going to say spot.
1: you wouldn't know that.
2: I thought string.
3: Global.
1: Global is correct. Both of you said global. Both of you get the point there. Question number two. The TV show The Jeffersons is a spinoff from what other show? Is it A, The Brady Bunch, B, Happy Days, C, All in the Family, or D, Good Times?
3: It's All in the Family.
1: All in the Family is correct for Mahoney. Chuck said Good Times on that one, so Mahoney is leading right now.
3: Moving on up to the east side.
1: Question number three, which food chain started telling customers to avoid the Noid back in 1986?
3: That would be Domino's.
1: Domino's, correct. Chuck used his pass there, so both of you going to get a point on that one. Mahoney is still leading. Closest one is going to get the point on this if no one gets it directly. How many time zones are there in the world?
3: 24?
1: Wow. Yeah, exactly 24.
3: I mean, there's 24 hours on a day. Yeah.
1: Is that how you equate it? 24 hours out of the day? That means there's 24 time zones?
3: Yeah.
2: What?
1: Why?
3: Because each one's an hour.
2: What is that? How? Huh?
1: Still doesn't make sense to me. I don't know.
3: It makes all the sense.
1: Okay.
2: Does it?
3: Yes.
2: Not to me. Okay. Not to me
1: Not
2: over
1: me
2: here.
1: Neither.
2: Great, you know, for us. Dave,
1: that is great for us. Look at how happy
2: Melody
1: we are.
2: Melody made that up.
1: Yeah.
3: Because you're like, you know it's tomorrow already in Australia.
1: No, yeah, we're familiar with how time works. But
2: wait.
1: Would there have to be 24 for 24 hours?
3: Yes.
2: That's
3: how it works.
2: Huh. 24 hours.
3: All right, let's keep it going.
2: In a day.
1: Question number five, what was the name of the first cloned animal?
3: Dolly.
1: Dolly the sheep is correct.
2: It's because of the star cycles in Egypt.
3: So, and the reason why they named the first clone sheep Dolly is because it was, they took the cloning part from the mammary gland, if I recall correctly.
1: Final question for you, Mahoney. What is it called when you hit two under par on a golf course hole? Something you've never done.
3: I have.
1: You have not.
3: I have one time.
1: Okay.
3: In my career. That is an eagle.
1: An eagle is correct.
0: Eagle.
1: Yeah. Mahoney, you went 6 for 6. You get the win today. Well done.
3: No pass either.
2: I am looking this up about the hours of the day. Mm-hmm. Mahoney so confidently said that and made us feel stupid, and that's just not right.
1: It's just not true.
3: That's not right.
4: This is Dave and Mahoney.
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2: 33-year-old out of Palm Coast, Florida, has pleaded guilty after exposing himself at a Chick-fil-A drive-thru.
3: Oh, it was not my pleasure to see that, sir.
2: Do they still have to say my pleasure if you whip it out and go blah, blah, blah?
0: Dave and Mahoney.
3: You don't go to the Women's Church of TJ Maxx and just go fapping. You're going straight to hell, sir.
0: Dave and Mahoney.
2: This guy got busted for going into a gas station, demanded cash from the clerk. Interesting that they listed his outfit, though. A tan sun hat, a white medical mask,
4: right.
2: A light green shirt, some black pants, very stylish, and one glove.
3: There can't be Michael Jacksoning out here with one glove.
2: But especially if you get busted and you're not actually a smooth criminal.
3: All right.
0: And now, this is Dave and Mahoney.
2: Hello, friends, and thank you for joining us on this Wednesday. Got some good news and some bad news to kick things off today. What would you like first there, Mahoney?
4: Dave, why don't we start today's show with some bad news?
2: Yeah, this is not the way that you want to wake up. There was a woman, her name is Krista Edelman. She is out of Richmond, Virginia, and she was sleeping.
4: Mm-hmm.
2: And she said that she was having a very specific dream while she was sleeping. She thought that she was dreaming that there was a mouse that was trying to crawl into her mouth.
4: It's a weird dream to have. I'm sure some psychologists and psychiatrists would probably have a field day with the meaning behind that.
3: I could look it up.
2: Well, you can, of course, but you don't have to look it up because it wasn't even really so much a dream.
4: Oh, okay.
2: She reached towards her mouth whenever she did wake up due to this dream, and she realized, oh my goodness, there is something that feels like a mouse trying to crawl into my mouth.
3: I'm going
2: to
3: barf.
4: Oh.
2: It was a bat.
4: Oh.
3: A bat.
4: So.
2: It was trying to crawl into her mouth while she was sleeping. She said she eventually started screaming.
4: Is that like?
2: And after realizing it was a bat, and then managed to trap the bat under a bucket and got on social media to try to ask, what shall I do here? And do I have rabies now?
3: Because the first place you need to go is to Facebook. First place you should always go in an emergency is to Facebook.
2: Log on to Nextdoor.
4: I don't know if a bat was trying to crawl into my mouth while I slept, if I would share that with anyone, because doesn't that mean like the bat is like your mouth is like a cave?
3: The damp, dark place.
4: Yeah, just kind of smelly.
2: Dark and damp and stinky.
4: Yeah, it's like you got that nasty sleep breath. It just...
3: Well, for those wondering, if you're dreaming about a mouse crawling into your mouth, it usually symbolizes a deep fear of losing control, feeling invaded by minor worries, or struggling to express your true thoughts.
2: Okay, now do bat, because I feel like that's more than a minor worry. You know, a mouse, okay, sure, I get it. Uh-huh. But a bat crawling into your mouth. They said that bat bites can actually be really hard to detect, so she was obviously concerned if this bat could potentially be rabid. After capturing the bat, they were able to test it, though, did not have rabies.
4: That is good.
2: But still, not a great way to wake up.
3: So, if you're dreaming about bats crawling into your mouth, the bat represents a larger, more frantic, and deep-seated fear taking over your ability to communicate. Thanks to AI for that.
2: Some good news today as well.
3: Took about 2 gallons of water.
2: Mahoney, let's say that you are walking into a gas station. You realize you want a little bit of a snack, but you want it to be a delicious snack.
4: I mean, gas station snacks on a road trip.
2: Coming soon to 27 states and 1,700 locations, White Castle on demand.
3: It's going to make every poor family car steak.
4: I mean, like, White Castle on demand already exists. It's they sell them in, you know, the freezer aisle.
2: Yeah, but these are vending machines.
3: Ew.
2: So you go over and you punch up what you want. You can get the original slider.
4: Even worse.
2: You can get the double cheese slider. You can get the crispy chicken slider.
3: That's disgusting.
2: You can also get the fish slider.
4: Hey, do not slander the White Castle fish sandwich. It is better than you would think.
2: You've had it?
4: Oh, of course.
2: Of course?
4: Yeah, man. Like, so
3: who are you? Do I even know
4: who
3: you
4: are? When I was a teenager, White Castle was one of the only places that had a 24-hour indoor place that you could go into, and we had been kicked out of the local Denny's many times, so we had to had to go to White Castle was our place of choosing traditionally on those late nights. And the fish sandwich, I will say, I did not hate it.
3: Sir, see, I think a bat would totally crawl in your mouth. We were wondering
2: why on earth would a bat crawl in there?
3: It's post White Castle fake fish fillet.
2: So I think this is actually just a really smart business decision on their part, because if you're a gas station chain that owns 1,700 locations across the country and you sell White Castle at one of those locations and somebody decides to get one, almost certainly they're having to stop at another gas station.
4: Yeah.
2: It works.
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1: Have you guys ever worked at a job where you have a very specific amount of break time? Because I remember when I was working at the grocery store back in the day, and you know, we would have 15-minute breaks, and I would always try to make the very most of those 15 minutes, but there wasn't really a whole lot that you could do in a break room at a grocery store for 15 minutes.
2: Not much.
1: But you just sometimes...
2: You didn't have phones back then either.
1: There was no phones, but I mean, sometimes you just enjoyed sitting.
2: Did your break room at least have a TV?
1: No.
2: Really?
1: No, there was like a vending machine in there so you could buy snacks. And I'm like, this is a grocery store. Like, y'all can't put some like old cinnamon buns out or something? No. You gotta buy your snacks while you're on break.
3: I guessed up.
1: At Bilo. But this woman, and tell me if you guys would instantly quit on the spot or if you would continue on your day like it was normal. A Virginia woman decided to play an online lottery game during her lunch break, and she won $1.7 million.
2: Whoa.
1: And yeah, she said that she was like a Monopoly themed game.
2: Yeah.
1: And she was playing on her phone when she hit the winning combination. Said that she was shocked by the size of the prize and initially had difficulty believing that she actually had won over $1.7 million.
2: I can see that.
1: The win came from the online Virginia lottery game rather than the traditional paper lottery ticket. So she said, and this kind of makes me a little bit sad. She said that she plans to use her winnings to just pay off her mortgage and try to make other financial improvements.
2: So, I mean,
1: $1.7 million, you're like, that's a good help.
2: But when you're talking about when it's all said and done, my guess is the lump sum's probably around $800,000 or $900,000. And then after taxes, you chop off 30 or 35% of that.
1: Right.
2: So you're probably looking between around $500,000, $600,000, which is a tremendous amount of money. But yes, you can pay off your mortgage, but then the other bills don't stop either.
1: Yeah, it's like you get the $600,000, and then it's like, okay, I can maybe pay off maybe my house and my car, maybe.
3: Yeah.
1: Depending on, you know, how much you owe on those.
3: I was going to say, you said whether or not you would leave your job. I would think that you would only leave your job if the finances that are coming in would help you gain access to another better job.
1: Right.
3: You know what I mean? Like, if you don't have the ability to monkey bar to the next thing, then no, you don't quit your job.
1: You can't just quit on the spot. Yeah.
3: No.
1: Yeah. But, I mean, doesn't that suck, though? If you win almost $2 million, then you're like, well, back to work. It's too expensive out there.
2: But at least you got a little bit of cushion there.
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1: but equally entertaining,
0: is Pop Trash on David Mahoney.
2: Scary stuff for Lionel Richie. Unable to finish a show in St. Louis the other night, ended up having to check himself into the ICU. Lionel Richie, although he doesn't look it, he's 77 years old.
3: Oh, yeah. I mean, Lionel Richie has always looked younger than he actually is. And, you know, when you're 77, you're out touring and you get sick, man, that's a real serious problem. Luckily, you know, it's in St. Louis and there's some great medical care there.
4: Yes. Dehydration is what he got checked in for.
2: Yeah.
4: So drink your electrolytes, dude, especially if you're up there performing in leather.
2: Yeah, I guess he was. He had a similar scare back in June. He got dizzy during a concert in Minnesota, had to cut that show short as well. But, you know, I mean, the fact that he's 77 years old and still out there putting on these, you know, hour-plus long concerts, impressive, but you're right. You gotta
4: get your electrolytes.
2: Yep. So Norman Reedus finally breaking free from the Walking Dead universe. Norman Reedus is 57 years old.
3: Yeah.
2: And he has been a part of the Walking Dead universe really since the beginning.
3: I mean, you're talking like, it's like 15 years now.
2: Yeah.
4: Wow.
2: He has joined a new thriller series coming to Apple TV. So he is going to play alongside James Marsden. And it's like a CIA thriller type show. And they're, you know, looking for some assassin. There's like a $15 million bounty. So kind of very much in line with what Norman Reedus would probably be good at.
3: Okay, you know, James Marsden I like in the Sonic movies, but outside of that,
2: I like James Marsden.
3: He's a terrible actor.
2: No, he's not.
3: Yes, he's fine. He's like a handsome man.
2: You like him in the Sonic movies?
3: Yes.
2: Did you ever? You never watched Paradise, did you?
3: I have not. No.
2: Yeah, Paradise is a good show on Hulu, and he plays a significant role in that. But yeah, Norman Reedus finally getting something outside of the Walking Dead universe. Rick Springfield. He's out here trying to steal your girl.
3: You know how old he is?
2: He's also 77.
3: Yeah, dude, I just saw one of our friends on radio just took her mom to see him the other night. And, you know, Rick Springfield's 77 and jacked.
4: You know what's so great about
2: that? I mean, you say he's jacked. It's not like jacked for a 77-year-old.
3: No, like jacked for like a 40-year-old.
2: He looks like he's 35. Like
3: his body does.
2: His body does, yes. Unbelievable. And like his face looks young. He's got great hair. Like
3: he's had work done on his face. Clearly. But it's done pretty well.
2: It's good work. He's also 77.
3: Yeah, dude, I just saw one of our friends on radio just took her mom to see him the other night. And, you know, Rick Springfield's 77 and jacked.
4: You know what's so great about
2: that? I mean, you say he's jacked. It's not like jacked for a 77-year-old.
3: No, like jacked for like a 40-year-old.
2: He looks like he's 35.
3: His body does.
2: His body does, yes. Unbelievable.

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2: Is it really that good?
1: No, like I went and saw it. I enjoyed it, but yeah. It's not like, oh my God, I've got to go see it again, or I've got to tell everyone that I know to go see it.
2: Mahoney, have you seen it yet?
3: You're a
2: comic book.
3: I love the MCU, and I'm big into all that. I've seen all the movies. For me, it's just hard to get out with the baby to take. If I'm gonna block out 5 hours of time of travel, movie watching, all that stuff, so I'm probably just gonna wait till it hits streaming, and then I will watch it there. Yeah, but
1: it's good. It's just not what I would think would be like the biggest movie of the year by a long shot.
3: Spider-Man, as far as intellectual properties go, has always been the most popular of Marvel, even over Iron Man, as we have seen, even though, because that's the one weird one where, they basically sold all of Marvel except for Spider-Man to Disney. Mm-hmm. And then, there's been the mergers and everything since. But, the fact that it's doing billions and billions of dollars in five weeks.
2: The kids are obsessed.
3: Well, Tom Holland's probably the biggest. We didn't think there was going to be like a big movie star. There was that kind of like lull for about 10 years of like, who's going to be the next like Hollywood superstar movie star. And it's Tom Holland and Zendaya.
1: $2.33 billion worldwide so far. And that puts it amongst the highest grossing films ever.
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0: 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How about a Phoebe fling? 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
1: Do you feel exhausted at all times? No, this is not some commercial for Sky Rizzy. I'm just actually asking you guys, like, do you always feel tired?
2: Yeah.
1: Yeah, man. Yeah.
2: Always.
1: Yeah. This is brought to you by Robinhood, your money, your move. This is not something that is uncommon to feel exhausted and tired and kind of on autopilot. 82% of Americans say that they feel like they are on autopilot.
3: You know what's so funny is that yesterday I looked at my husband and, you know, I have ADHD. And one of the things about that for me is that I'm like chronically fatigued. Unfortunately, it's like one of those things where my body feels like I cannot progress and move forward, but my brain always does. And I looked at him and I said, I think it's time. I think it's finally time for me to stop pretending like I don't need certain medications to power me through. I think I need uppers.
1: Give me the amphetamines, baby.
3: Woo! I think I need the uppers, man. Because, I mean, with that, though, too, it, like, you know, I think that 82% of human beings feeling like they're just constantly fatigued, I cannot even imagine people who don't have, like the mental health attachment to that. Like, just feeling so tired all
1: the time.
3: People
1: say they feel like they're on autopilot, basically. And what happens a lot of times with routines is, you know, like, I'm a very routine person. I love routine because so much of my life is chaos that having certain things being very routine helps me. But what they say is that if you have so many routines, like a lot of people do, you know, you wake up at the same time, eat the same thing for breakfast, you drive the same way to work, you go to work, you do a lot of the same things. If the routines are the same, you're not even remembering days where, like, they all just end up blending together because everything just feels the same. And it's not just feeling like routines and like you're on autopilot. They're saying that the average person says that they feel a noticeable dip in energy about 2:48,
2: about 3 p.m. Absolutely. I feel like I'm crashing at 3 o'clock most days.
1: 70% say they feel pressure to constantly go above and beyond just to keep up with everything that's already on their plate. And the things that get sacrificed in the process are like hobbies. Like 38% of people feel like they have cut back on doing the things that they enjoy most. 34% cut back on mental health care because you're just too damn busy to do it. And 31% say they skip or just reduce the amount of exercise that they do as well.
2: Yeah, or all of those things all together. Yeah. I can confirm that, you know. I mean, for me, it's, you know, most days are very similar. You know, most people who work, you know, steady jobs experience the same thing, especially if you have kids, too, you know. I mean, the schedule is what dictates everything, and trying to keep that schedule in line. I don't know where to change it. You know, for me, I just go, well, maybe in a few years we'll have some time to get back into those things that we used to do more of.
1: And they're saying the relationships take a hit. It's like the relationship with friends, you don't have enough time for that, and significant others. And the other thing is that you don't feel like you're fully present even when you are somewhere.
3: So, and this is, you know, I should be listening to my own advice whenever I say this, but this is true. If you want those things, you have to kind of make yourself uncomfortable to get yourself in the routine of doing those things again.
1: Yes, prioritize.
3: You know, like, I mean, like, I understand, like, feeling tired, and I know that, like, all of those things, like, take precedent in the forefront of your mind. But, like, if you want to maintain relationships and friendships, you have to be uncomfortable. Like, you're not always going to be uncomfortable.
2: Oh, I don't care about
3: you're
2: those.
3: Not always going to be comfortable.
1: See, what happens is, Mahoney, like, what Audrey's saying hobbies. About being uncomfortable is just following through with the plans that you make after you've had two drinks.
2: Right.
1: Yeah, because,
3: well,
1: like, you know.
3: Yeah, because, I mean, like, even with hobbies, right? I mean, like, you're never going to be, it's kind of like what they say about having kids. You're never going to be ready. You're never going to be at the most energized that you were when you were a kid.
1: It's the same thing with going to the gym. Like,
3: you're,
1: you know,
3: never
1: going to
3: be energized enough.
1: There's
3: you're
1: never
3: just
1: a great
3: not.
1: Time to be like, yes, I have so much extra energy and time. I wonder what to do with this.
3: Ever, ever, ever, never, ever. So, like, you just kind of put yourself into, like, a prison, like a mental prison. If you're constantly thinking, oh, well, you know, like, maybe I'll be more energized tomorrow to go. No, you have to, like, bully yourself into doing those things
1: today.
3: Because if not, today, because if not, then you're just going to never do that.
2: I will say this. You know, for me, it's like, I think most of my hobbies, gaming and stuff, used to happen at night.
1: Mm-hmm.
2: But post-kid, that doesn't. Because for me, I value sleep more than anything else. Because if I get a crappy night of sleep, I know literally everything the next day is going to be that much more hard.
1: But does watching and gambling on baseball and football count as a hobby?
2: Yes.
1: Then our hobbies are alive and well.
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1: All right, we have three people that have called in, and they have all selected one of the members of the show. Steve called in, and Bossy Ross, did he call in first?
10: He did not. He called in last.
1: Oh, son, I got picked last?
10: Last.
1: Wow.
10: The disrespect.
1: How could they? So did Mary call in first?
10: Mary called in first.
1: She chose Audrey.
10: She chose Audrey, yeah.
1: And then Brian called in and chose Mahoney second, and then I got stuck with Steve. Even though last week I got the win, how about that?
2: I don't like this pressure that Brian's unnecessarily putting upon me. I like not being chosen because I don't feel like I have to perform then.
1: Well, now you do. All right. How hard of words are we doing today? Because I think last week was sixth or seventh grade words, and those were a doozy.
10: Yeah, we're moving in the wrong direction, Dave. Instead of advancing to the next level, I have to hold you back because, well, there's someone in the room that doesn't spell so good.
1: Mm-hmm.
10: Well, it's not that he's not good. It's that he doesn't apply himself.
3: Oh,
10: because
3: yeah.
10: He doesn't care.
1: All right.
2: Who are we talking about here?
1: No one in particular. Don't worry about it. Just stay pretty over there. All right, Ross. I guess I'll go first since I won last week.
10: All right, Dave. Your first word at the fifth grade level is camouflage.
1: Oof.
10: Ugh. Ew.
1: CAMOFLAUGE.
10: That is incorrect.
1: G-U-E.
10: That is incorrect, too.
1: Oh, it is?
10: Yeah.
1: Oh, crap.
3: Camouflage.
1: Well, Steve made the right choice by choosing me last.
2: Well,
1: all right, let's see if you two can slug
3: through.
1: How
3: the hell do you spell camouflage?
10: You spell camouflage with letters.
1: Okay.
10: It's C-A-M-O-U-F-L-A-G-E.
3: Camouflage.
1: That's not a fifth grade word.
10: That
1: is. No, it's not.
10: All right, yeah. Audrey.
3: Yes.
10: Your first word is deceive.
3: Hmm. Are you just trying to get us all out the first round? This is kind of insane.
10: These are fifth grade words.
3: Deceive. D E C E I V E. Deceive.
10: That is correct.
3: Wow. Mahoney's over here shaking his head like it was wrong.
2: That's not how I spell it.
1: This could be a quick one today.
3: He said, nope.
2: Nope. Nope. Are you saying that we can end this game right now if I get it wrong?
1: Just try a little bit, okay, man.
10: Okay. All right, Mahoney, your first word, sufficient.
3: You got this, bro. You got this. Come on.
1: No, he doesn't.
3: Yeah, no, because he's constantly typing. That should be sufficient. Enough.
1: $20 side bet.
2: Sufficient. S-U-F-F-I-C-E-N-T.
10: That is incorrect.
1: No, man.
2: Sufficient.
3: Shint.
10: It's S-U-F-F-I-C-I-E-N-T.
2: Okay. As if I was that far.
1: Okay, right. Steve, we have to apologize. My bad, dude. Sorry I blew it for you today. I would feel worse if you didn't call in last and pick me.
11: Yeah. Understood.
3: Dave, may I ask a question? Yeah. Do you remember how to spell camouflage?
1: C-A-M-O-U-F-L-A-G-E.
10: That is correct.
3: Uh-huh. Great job. Okay, well, at least we learned something today.
1: We learned something today. Mahoney, apologize to Brian.
2: Brian, I gave it my all. I tried. I think anybody would have spelled...
1: it just was not sufficient.
2: I think anybody would have spelled that word wrong. It's a trick word. There was collusion against your boy, and I apologize for them screwing you out of this.
1: Yeah.
10: We got to go to the fourth grade level next week.
1: We do. And Mary, congratulations to you. Audrey has brought you a victory. You chose her first, wisely so. Well done. That sucks.
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1: One of the biggest success stories in Hollywood over the past 10 years or so has been Taylor Sheridan, who first came out with Yellowstone, which was a huge hit, and the amount of spinoffs that have come from his universe, it's just been unbelievable. It seems like everything this guy touches turns to gold. But I'm starting to think that Taylor Sheridan may be a gigantic pain in the ass to work with.
2: Why do you say that, Dave?
1: Well, there was a very public blow-up between him and Kevin Costner, who was the star that launched not only Taylor Sheridan's career to new levels, but the whole universe that he created really solidified it.
2: And without Kevin Costner, that show probably wouldn't have got past season one.
1: But when that first happened, I think all of us went, well, but Kevin Costner
2: is a dick
1: you
2: also.
1: Could see how he would be a real pain in the butt to work with as well. But it was pretty shocking how Taylor Sheridan just went, nah, I'm going to go ahead and just kill him off.
2: Yeah.
1: Just kill him off of the show.
2: Unceremoniously.
1: Yeah. Just kind of make it a footnote.
2: I think, for me, that's kind of was the end of Yellowstone. For me. I was just like, yeah, this isn't how it was supposed to be to play out. And I don't love that your personal feelings got in the way of a story because, you know, true professionals would have written it out the way it should have been.
1: So here's the latest drama that has bubbled up, and it's another, arguably, the biggest star that's still in that Yellowstone world. It's Cole Hauser, who plays Rip, and they have the spinoff with, you know, Rip and Beth.
2: Which are the other two most popular characters.
1: And now, apparently, there is a huge feud between Rip and Taylor Sheridan. So Cole Hauser, the guy's real name, they, I guess, had some sort of blow up. It was a heated confrontation. And I guess it's starting to spell out more and more.
3: Mm-hmm.
1: And they're saying that he may also be on his way out.
3: So maybe Taylor Sheridan's the problem.
1: That's what it sounds like.
3: Yeah, man.
2: But how do you even have a show?
3: For you guys who like those shows.
2: So, Ross, I know you, Bossy Rossi, I know you like the new Yellowstone spinoff. What's it called?
4: Dutton Ranch.
2: But how do you have Dutton Ranch without Rip?
3: Guess what? You don't. And then your stuff goes to flames.
4: Yeah. He's kind of the main character of that show.
1: He's the guy.
3: You go to
4: flames. Have him. And by the way, if you just have Beth, that's annoying.
1: You need somebody to balance her out.
3: Huh. Didn't know you hated women so much.
1: Yeah. All women, yes.
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1: Chris is joining us today with a family secret. What's going on, Chris?
2: Okay, so I think I can top the last story, and I'll try to give you the condensed version, so try to stay with me.
1: Okay.
2: So it's me and my brother, and my dad dies when I'm 16, so I need to go get a driver's license. So I go to the Vital Records to get my birth certificate so I can get my driver's license, and they hand me a birth certificate. They say, well, this is yours, but the information is a little different. Well, I look at it, and the mother I thought was my mother is really my aunt. And then apparently she handed her me off. They must have handed kids off like furniture back then, because E handed her off to her sister, and her sister raised me as her own. So my mother was really my aunt. And then I thought that was bad enough. My brother, who was 4 years younger than me, I got to thinking, I better figure this out, you know, make sure so I can let him know so he doesn't go through the same thing I go through. And come to find out, my brother is really my nephew, because E's daughter, Jay, handed her baby off, which was my mother / aunt, and was raising him as her own. So my mother was my aunt, and my brother was my nephew.
1: So your dad that sadly passed away when you were 16, did you have any real relation to him at all?
2: No. He raised me as his own.
1: Wow.
2: And I thank the world, you know, I was his baby, you know, he treated us good. We went to Catholic school. We did everything. But once he passed away, everything fell to crap. And I figured, well, my mom didn't even drive back then. I'm a little older. And back then she was a stay-at-home mom, didn't drive. So I said, I've got to get my license so I can drive dad's car and everything. She didn't think to tell me when I told her, hey, I'm going to go get my birth certificate so I can get my driver's license.
1: Did you ever confront her about this? Did you guys have a conversation? Did she ever explain how any of this went down?
2: Yeah, she said that my mom was an alcoholic and she didn't, and because I didn't even have a father on the birth certificate. She didn't even finish filling the birth certificate out. She goes, she was in a bad place. And she, you know, she just, I just didn't want you to go into, like, get foster care and all, so I took you. I said, well, that's fine, but you could have, like, did it right, and then when it got older, told me, and then you take, and Dave, my brother, and you do the same thing with him from your sister's daughter, your niece, and you do the same thing with him. I don't understand. I guess it was a different time back there, but...
1: Well, I mean, you obviously knew your aunt, your real mother. Did you ever have a conversation with her about it?
2: Every day. Well, she was on... Unfortunately, she got cancer, and she was on her deathbed, and she asked my mother, aunt, to have me come and talk to her and forgive her. And
3: well, that's a little crazy to do that just because your mother, who, you know, wasn't actually your mother... Yeah, that's crazy. It almost was just like,
1: wow.
3: So that she can go to rest peacefully.
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0: aunt who was your mother, was she really right. young at the time? Like what? Like what? I'm wondering, like, what was the cause?
1: She was younger than her sister, my mom. She was next to the baby, but I guess she couldn't have kids.
2: Mm-hmm. I see.
1: I guess.
0: So she was really young. Your mom, who is actually your aunt, wasn't young at the time. So they just thought that the order of operations would be for your aunt to be your mother because your actual mom was just too young.
3: You hear about this. I mean, this happens but usually they get told about it, you know, and it's because if somebody can't take.
1: I was surprised my dad didn't tell me because he was a good, hardworking, sensible man. And he took all this on. And was working 12-hour days, 6 days a week to support us all. I would have thought somewhere along the line he would have been the one that told me, but I guess he didn't expect to die from a heart attack suddenly.
2: Yeah, he was probably protecting you. I mean, I think that he probably, like you said, had plans at some point, maybe when you were, you know, got to 18 or something like that, and then sadly just didn't make it. But one final question for you. Did you ever figure out who your biological father was?
1: I did not. I asked. My mom was one of 9 kids, and I asked all of the ones that were remaining and left, and they said she just said she didn't know, again, because she was an alcoholic. She was a bar fly. I guess she unfortunately slept around and had no idea who the father was.
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10: You guys are not going to believe this. This has got to be the strangest reason why an entire football season has ever been canceled before. Two words, dry humping.
11: What?
10: Let me try to explain. So this comes to us from Tonopah, Arizona. The entire 2026 football season for both varsity and junior varsity has been canceled. And we talked about this last week when this first came out, because there was kind of this ominous letter from like the superintendent or the head of the athletic department, whatever it was, that was saying that they weren't going to have football games, and they were very sorry about that, but they were very vague about why. And now we're starting to find out some of the details, and it's getting even weirder. So they've had to cancel all of the JV and the varsity games for the entire season.
11: Okay.
10: And they're obviously upset about this. A lot of parents are, because you have their kids in football, but then you also have like the band and the cheerleaders and all these other people that are involved in
11: activities that revolve around that. Sure.
10: They don't have enough eligible players to field the teams. And the player eligibility is being affected by a criminal investigation of dry humping and sexual misconduct that involves some students at a football camp in Williams, Arizona,
11: so
10: back in
11: like
10: July.
11: They were hazing younger kids, right?
10: I mean, I guess, like, you're dry humping somebody out of a football season? What the hell?
12: Unfortunately, sometimes hazing kind of like homoerotica.
10: Oh.
11: Oh, it all is.
10: Absolutely.
12: You know,
10: is.
12: Like, I mean, it's
10: not,
12: kind of.
10: Not kind of homoerotica. It's just gay.
12: It's kind of interesting how that plays out, you know? And I have some questions about this, to where Mahoney's point, so many kids needing to be expelled from school because they are now being charged with dry hump hazing.
11: Well, it just depends on the extent of it. And obviously, we don't have the full scope of what's happening. But obviously, it's expanded to the point where there are, you know, like...
10: County Sheriff's Office and the police department are investigating these allegations. And they're still not giving us all of the details because it's still an active case.
11: It's crazy to me that this is still going on. Because I think about, you know, I mean, I was in high school from 96 to 2000. Right. You know, and that was... You know, 30 years ago now at this point. And 30 years ago, like, we knew that, like, hazing and stuff like that, like, you don't do it anymore. Like, you know, that was something that happened years past. Like, in the 90s, we were like, oh, we don't do that anymore.
12: Okay, well, fast forward to the 2000s whenever I was in college, and guess what was still happening?
11: Well, it's never stopped.
10: A lot of dry humping.
12: A lot of elephant trunking.
11: Well, it's the fact that it's never stopped, but now... With with phones and video coverage and all of that that exists now, you would think that, like, hey, this can ruin your life. And, like, these kids have grown up in an era where, like, one wrong video and you're ostracized or in trouble or you're infamous forever now. It's not like...
12: Crazy.
10: Even if there's an understanding amongst all of the players, like, this is just hazing that happens, you're still going to get busted by, like, a flock camera or something.
12: Yeah, but what happened to the hazing where you just... Or what happened to the hazing? Can't we just make hazing where you're just, like, shaving your head bald into weird spots and, like, bleaching it kind of funny, silly goof?
10: That's not gay enough.
12: Okay, like, then shave a penis on
11: there
12: your head.
11: There you go.
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5: A 40-year-old man out of Florida found out that doing content creation in public can land you in jail, especially if you are an OnlyFans creator and you're in a park. What are you doing?
6: What was he doing?
5: So this was about 5 p.m. It was at the pavilion in the park. A person saw him and confronted him because, according to the arrest affidavit, he had his junk out. Uh-huh. He did apologize, okay. But this is a 40-year-old man that was exposing himself. When questioned by deputies, that's why, he said, "I'm just doing content creation for my OnlyFans page."
6: Uh-huh. So that's going to make it okay.
5: And they're like, "No, you got to put your ween away. You're at a public park, bud. Also, you're 40. Stop it."
6: Like, bro, there's not a, like, as a 40-something-year-old man, there is not a big audience out there that wants to see us wanking it in a park.
5: Limited audience, for sure.
6: Yeah.
5: Very, very specific niche.
7: You call yourself a content creator if you're making porn?
5: I mean, I guess it is a form of content, I suppose.
7: I know, but I mean, like, don't forget the roots, okay? Yeah. Call yourself a porn star.
5: You're classing it up a little bit too much. You're just wanking it in the middle of a park pavilion.
6: And you're just filming it there, yeah. Like, just because that's the same thing, like, you know, why is it okay that we could create pornography, you know, if you pay actors and actresses to engage in relations on camera?
5: But if there's no cameras around, then it's illegal. It's prostitution. Uh-huh. Got it. Okay.
7: Just go on a hike.
5: Yeah.
7: just go get a little...
5: Well, speaking of getting out in nature, this was rather distressing for one woman. She said that she encountered a man. She was at the Two Tree Island Nature Reserve, and she saw a 49-year-old man who was out and about in the same nature preserve, and she said that he was doing something rather unnatural, which was exposing his lower body and taking a carrot and... Where did you even get the carrot from, man? Were you planning on doing this?
7: Okay, Bugs Bunny.
6: Is that how the shotgun explodes, you know, or Elmer Fudd was hunting him with? You shove it in there and...
7: What an interesting guy.
5: What's interesting about this, though, is that it was on the second encounter. The first time she saw him, and I guess he had his trousers down.
7: Oh, twice?
5: And she was like, no. And then encountered him again, and that's when he, like, made eye contact and took the carrot. And
6: if I'm being honest...
7: Would you like to see my magic trick?
6: I've seen...
5: No hands.
6: I knew a radio guy about 25 years ago who got fired because they painted a stripper's butt to look like a pumpkin.
5: Mm-hmm.
7: They got fired for that?
6: Or excuse me, not a pumpkin, a snowman? Yeah.
5: Yeah.
6: I mean, maybe with a nose in. Yeah. So, yeah, okay. Maybe he was...
7: Cosplaying a snowman?
6: It's called Frosty. If the hat's magic, what else happens?
7: Oh, God, our boss is walking by.
5: Oh, good.
7: We're talking about
5: butts, the serial butt sniffer is back.
7: Awesome.
5: 39-year-old man out of California. He's got a pattern, I guess, of approaching women in stores, pretending like he dropped something and going down there and sniffing their butts.
7: Great.
5: Yeah. High-level content.
7: High-level content. Butt
5: and he was doing this at a Burbank Nordstrom rack.
7: That is Nordstrom rack behavior. That's
6: just
7: the rack
6: trying
7: behavior.
6: To get a good deal on some name brand items.
7: Yeah, man. But listen, here's the thing: is that you can easily hide in all of those clothes. There's just too many clothes.
5: It just
7: about.
5: Pops out of a circle of clothes.
7: Just the nose pops out.
5: It wasn't just a Nordstrom rack, though. Also, he's been busted at a Walgreens doing the same thing, and a Barnes and Noble.
7: Okay, Barnes and Noble. Do not do that there. Do not do that. I won't allow it. I won't stand for it. But a Walgreens? Where doth you hide, sir?
6: There's mirrors on the like.
7: Mirrors everywhere.
5: I can see you.
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2: As a man, does being stinky help you to get laid? That's the new dating philosophy for some Gen Zers. It's called pheromone maxing, you guys. And it's a real trend where dudes will go out on first dates or just go out to the bar to try to meet someone. They'll be unshowered. They won't wear deodorant or cologne. And sometimes they'll even wear dirty clothes. And the thought behind it is your natural male scent is what attracts the
3: female species. I'm not trying to like crap all over this, but just because somebody says Gen Z is doing this, it does not mean that all of Gen Z is doing this.
2: Definitely.
3: Okay, it's probably like five guys posted it online and went viral.
4: If you're maxing anything and you can't figure out why you're not like learning or you're not getting more dates or you're not doing better with the opposite sex,
3: maybe just try job maxing.
4: Maybe just try maxing. Being a person, you know, like being a person who has value to somebody else and why, you know, like one of the things that that struck me, I saw this quote recently. It's like, you know, you have to be a great man or a great woman to be better than no man or no woman.
3: Ooh.
2: Wow, that's so deep.
4: No, I mean, but for real, though. Like, because seriously, the wrong person or an annoying person, like, what do you offer? Like, why, especially when things are harder now than they've probably ever been in, like, modern
2: Will
4: recent
2: you
4: history.
2: Stop making people have to work so much and just make them realize that their natural scent is going to get them the woman of their dreams?
3: Dave,
2: listen,
3: that's just not it.
2: It's not just my perspective.
5: Hey, my name's Leo. You were talking about pheromones. I remember, and this was my ex-wife. It was several years ago. But she had just got done working out, and she was sweating. And she had this, odor, we'll say it, about her that smelled sweet and citrusy. And I swear to God, I got so unbelievably turned on. It was like a light switch. Like, she came out from the bedroom where the equipment was into the living room. And then when I got that whiff of that smell, all I got
3: he just went
5: on
3: down to Pound Town.
5: Immediately took her back there, and she was, you know, obviously into it too. And we made love. I've always believed in pheromones. After that, it was like an interesting experience. There has to be something behind it.
4: Leo, that's your wife. You were already attracted to her and had an emotional connection.
3: So they're saying they're going out to the bars with stinky pits in hopes that somebody is going to be...
2: Like you get in an Uber and the guy just smells funky and you're like, oh, I got to go to Pound Town.
4: No, you need the other prerequisites before you get to that level.
2: Yeah, right.
4: Audra,
2: you said
4: what
2: that
4: we're missing
2: like,
4: here.
2: If your husband comes back and he's sweaty, like sometimes it's a turn on to you, but it's because it's your husband.
3: Yeah, man, we're also going to Pound Town, whatever that guy said. I love that. He was
6: took
3: like,
6: her back
3: yeah.
6: into the bedroom and we made love.
3: He had to stop himself from like, yeah, I just got so rock.
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0: This is Dave and Mahoney.
1: Audrey, you like the murder mystery documentaries quite a bit. This guy, I don't know if he's going to have a documentary made about him, but he certainly is making some headlines because police decided to search his home because it was a stalking investigation. This guy had been accused of being a creeper and not leaving some people alone. He's from Fond du Lac, Wisconsin, and they went into his home. He's 47 years old. And when they went into his home, boy, did they make the discovery.
2: What's
1: inside
2: that?
1: Of his home, down in the basement, they found 5 human skulls, a partial skull, some large bones, along with other skeletal remains. And the basement also contained a locked room decorated with skulls, skeletons, and framed images of nude women. And the investigators also found shrines and memorabilia connected to notorious serial killers, including Wisconsin famous Ed Gein.
3: Oh.
1: Yeah, man.
3: Yuck.
1: But wait, there's more.
2: There's more. Great. Yeah.
1: They also found a full-body mummy and a set of skeletal remains displayed in a glass-topped coffin.
3: So hold on. Is this like, and Mahoney, you might have the same question as me. Is this like just an interest for him, like human bones?
1: We don't know.
2: Or is he a murderer?
1: It's. I mean, he certainly has shrines to mass murderers. And if you ever watched that the Netflix adaptation with Charlie Hunnam on Ed Gein, like, he was one of the most effed up serial killers of all of them. Like, it was really, really horrific, the stuff that he was involved with. And to have a shrine to that guy, along with a locked room and skulls in your basement, I mean, my God, thank goodness the cops went to this guy's house. Authorities are still determining whether or not, you know, some of the remains are actually human, and if so, how old they are, whether they were obtained illegally, because Ed Gein's whole thing was like digging up bodies.
2: Yeah.
1: Ugh.
2: This is, man, I hate stories like this. Man, we're trying to, what are you trying to do to us today?
1: What do you mean? Like, this is...
3: Mahoney doesn't like the true crime era of actual life.
1: It's one thing when it's a nice, safe Netflix special, but when it's real life, just in some random guy's basement.
3: That's pretty crazy.
1: Well, and what's also crazy is this guy was, you know, the cops visited him because he was stalking people. You've got a locked room down in your basement covered in skulls?
3: Yeah, man. I have some questions. Some questions about this gentleman. I mean, is he stalking because he's committing all of these crimes that they found down in his basement? Or is he just obsessed with murderers?
1: There was some girl that he dated briefly back in 2013, and that's the woman that he was stalking. It was 13 years ago you briefly dated some chick, and all these years later you're stalking her and you won't leave her alone to the point where she has to call the cops and they have enough probable cause to go up in your house?
3: Wait, actually, I'm going to answer my own question. You can't buy human bones.
1: I don't think so.
3: No, you can't buy human bones unless he's grave digging. That's weird.
2: Still not as scary as like an old grandma's room full of clowns, though.
1: This still second place to the clown.
2: Still second place.
1: Briefly dated some chick, and all these years later, you're stalking her and you won't leave her alone to the point where she has to call the cops and they have enough probable cause to go up in your house?
3: Wait, actually, I'm going to answer my own question. You can't buy human bones.
1: I don't think so.
3: No, you can't buy human bones unless he's grave digging. That's weird.
2: Still not as scary as like an old...

0: we have tickets for you for the show on September 14th. 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

0: It's Dave and Mahoney.
1: I'm sorry, Kirk Herbstreit said what about his sex life with his wife? So, Kirk Herbstreit, Audrey, you probably don't know who that is. He is...
2: Yeah, I do, old Kirk Herb.
1: From ESPN, he does all of the College Game Day stuff.
2: I know him best.
3: He's got the dog.
1: He also does the Amazon stuff with Al Michaels. But he was on a podcast, and he was talking about him and his wife, and they have four sons. And he said that they have four sons because of a very specific thing that his wife does after they make love. She's a former gymnast, and he says that after they hook up, she does a handstand and stands on her head to make sure that they have
2: They
1: a
2: say
1: son.
2: That you're supposed to, if you like are trying, one of the ways to help it along is to put your legs up.
3: And you're supposed to, like, two to five minutes.
2: Yeah, which is crazy, because if you are over the, or if you're young, don't need that. But once you reach a certain age, it's like, yeah, you got to do it.
1: Make
2: sure it gets into the
1: right
2: gets
1: places.
2: In there.
1: Yeah. No. So there's an old wives' tale that if you stand on your head, that it'll influence the gender of the baby, because I guess the male sperm swims slower. But if you stand on your head, it helps it along. And he said that's the reason that we have four sons. And after doing some research
2: that's just not true. No, that's not true.
1: There was actually another former NFL player who came out and said that him and his wife tried a similar approach and ended up having three daughters. And there's no scientific research that proves that doing a handstand helps you have a boy.
2: No, but I do think that men, for whatever reason, your all's genetics, like, help dictate whether or not you have girls or boys. Like, something about you. Something about guys, but... And what you guys hold within your DNA powers.
1: The man is generally responsible
2: for like, if you're having a girl or a guy, or if it's bald or not.
1: Yeah. If it's bald or not. They're all bald when they're born.
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2: Audrey, you said something interesting. If you find out that somebody is cheating on you, you're just done. Like, you're not one of the people that's vindictive, that's going to go after them and try to ruin their lives.
3: Oh, me personally?
2: You personally.
3: Oh, no, yeah, no. If we've reached the point of that level of my own embarrassment,
2: yeah.
3: Then, yeah, I become pretty cold pretty quick. Like, you'll never talk to me ever again. It doesn't even matter if it's cheating or what have you. If I've reached a point to where we are not ever going to need to talk to each other, you will never talk to me again. I cut it off pretty quick.
2: There is a girl. She's 19 years old. She is a waitress from Miami. She's, again, only 19, so maybe this is her youth showing, but she had a bit of a different philosophy.
3: Okay, so, yeah, hey, different strokes, different folks, I guess.
2: Police said that she began dating a businessman that she met while serving at the restaurant. You know, it's a hot 19-year-old as a waitress in Miami, and she meets some businessman.
4: Right.
2: I'm shocked that this
4: a
2: didn't
4: tale
2: last.
4: As old as time.
3: Yeah. Tale as old as time.
2: She allegedly became very angry after discovering that he already had a girlfriend.
4: Shocker. Shocking that he didn't have a wife.
3: That dude visiting Miami is not single.
2: Yeah, well, it didn't end there. Great. So her at 19, she finds out that he's got a girlfriend. She's none too pleased about that. And that's when she decides she's going to start threatening this guy, demanding $20,000. Otherwise, she says she's going to release intimate photos of him if he doesn't pay up.
4: So not only is she blackmailing him, she's also, I mean, she's double blackmailing him for money and to exact revenge porn on him.
2: Yeah, what's wild is that this businessman, boy, what a series of really questionable decisions here. So you're hooking up with this waitress that you met, and you're taking photos of it all?
3: He took photos or she took photos.
2: Well, it sounds like she had the photos. So, I mean, there were certainly photos that existed, and whether they were sharing them back and forth, I don't know who initially took them, although that could matter as this becomes more and
3: he
2: more of a
3: girlfriend
2: police matter.
3: Or a wife?
2: A girlfriend.
3: Okay, so, well, let it burn.
2: Well,
3: unless he has any...
4: like a wife and kids, like a girlfriend, you can recover from that.
2: Like, nobody's blackmailing me because I have a girlfriend.
4: Right.
2: I've got a whole family that you're trying to burn
4: down. And
2: he's
4: already cheating on her. He's right, burn it down.
3: You're not really taking it that seriously. Yeah, I mean, let it burn.
2: Well, she did
3: or
2: decide
3: be
2: to let it burn. She allegedly sent an intimate photo to his business partner and to his girlfriend.
3: His business partner, who cares? Again, unless
4: if somebody sends me a picture of Dave's I'm just going to be like, LOL.
2: So brave.
3: Yeah. Like, what do they have? Like an LLC together? What do you mean a business partner?
4: That's an LLD.
3: LLD. Yeah, clearly. Or C.
2: She ended up getting arrested at her home on August 28th and reportedly confessed during the questioning, according to the cops. She initially was held on a $7,500 bond and has been released since.
4: How hot is this chick?
2: She's pretty hot.
4: She's pretty hot?
2: Yeah, she's pretty hot.
4: All right,
2: yeah,
4: this ain't going to hurt her future.
2: No,
4: prospects.
2: It's not going to hurt her or him. It's like, right. Yeah, like I was hooking up with a hot chick in Miami.
3: This is just one of those, again, you know, it's not good he cheated, but it is not at least
4: maybe
3: like a home where they're married and they have children.
2: Right.
3: And, you
4: maybe
3: know,
4: he wasn't even exclusive or like that serious or whatever.
3: Or new to the girlfriend.
2: This 19-year-old girl has learned that there are limits to certain things. And if you're going to blackmail someone, make sure you're blackmailing the right
3: guy.
2: She's
3: already at 19. I think
2: She's
3: I missed that 19. Part. She's 19.
2: 19. Yeah.
3: And
2: this.
3: That nuts?
2: Yeah.
3: Whoa.
4: I bet she's a good lady, though.
3: Oh,
4: I bet she's
3: God.
4: Great.
3: She's 19. She's got energy. Not all of us do, okay? Your hips start to hurt after a while.
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1: Let's say that you buy a car, you find out that car is stolen, and so you go, oh no, here's your car back. And then they tell you, you still get to pay for it.
2: Wait, what? How does that work?
1: I know. It's a pretty wild story. There's a Florida woman that reportedly drove the same car for about 2 years before discovering that it had allegedly been stolen. She'd been making regular payments on the vehicle, believing that she had legally purchased it because she went not just to somebody that was selling it on their own, but to a used car dealership and bought the vehicle. And again, making payments on it, doing the whole thing. It was like a little, you know, Nissan SUV crossover.
2: Sure.
1: And the issue reportedly surfaced when authorities discovered that the car's VIN number did not match the paperwork. And the woman said she was shocked to learn that the vehicle was considered stolen because she had, like, financed it and had continued making payments on this thing. And the case highlights how buyers can potentially become victims of fraud involving stolen vehicles and falsified documentation. So the situation then, of course, raised a whole bunch of questions about who's responsible for the outstanding financing, because the finance company is like, well, I mean, somebody has to pay for this thing, right? I mean, we put this money forward to purchase this car, but you would think that the dealership that
2: sold a stolen car, they are the ones who should be held responsible, and they should be responsible for giving her her money back that she's put into that car so far for selling a stolen item.
1: And she is saying that now and is having to go through the process of trying to sue them and everything else, which
2: costs
1: a huge pain in the butt too. And she's going, well, I mean, like, they're the ones that are supposedly the professional car dealers. Wouldn't they have noticed that there was three different VIN numbers somehow associated with this vehicle?
3: I mean, everyone in this room has bought a car. All of the paperwork that's involved in buying and selling your vehicle is intense. So, like, they have to go through. If you're triple checking my credit, you should be able to triple check VIN numbers.
1: Well, and where did they get the car to begin with?
3: True.
1: You know, why do they have a stolen vehicle on their lot? It sounds like they're the ones that didn't do their due diligence. And now this poor lady is sitting here having to make payments on a car that she doesn't even have anymore. And also,
3: oh, I'd be so pissed.
1: Yeah. Like, who took the car? Was it the cops?
2: Yeah.
1: And
2: it goes back to the original owner, I guess.
3: Or repoed?
1: I don't know. Just everything about this.
3: If
1: she was making payments on the car.
3: Was she actually making payments on the car, they would go to the bank. So then that is, to your point, Mahoney, that sounds like there's something sketchy going on with the dealership.
1: Yes, definitely.
3: Making it to where the money's not going direct to bank. Because if it's like Toyota, right? It would be going to the bank financial services of Toyota.
1: This was a used car lot, so I imagine there's probably outside financing and probably really terrible interest rates and all of that stuff involved. And again, this poor lady is having to, one, try to sue them. That's not working. And so now she has to take it and try to get some attention on it so somebody takes responsibility for this stolen vehicle that she's been driving for the past 2 years.
3: Wow, shame, shame.
0: 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It's a whole mood. 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

0: 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Is Cover Your Ears.
1: Okay, that's enough. Stop.
0: On Dave and Mahoney.
2: Some of the biggest rock songs ever released. You are trying to figure out what they are with 30 seconds on the clock for each one of them. And Mark is joining us today. Mark, you got Mahoney and Audrey available as lifelines should you need them. Are you ready for your first one?
3: Ready as I'll ever be.
2: All right. The first one here, popular. It's got 7.3 million views. Here we go.

0: 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Do
1: passionate.
0: You know it?
2: That would be Even Flow by Pearl Jam.
0: That is correct. Nicely done. The next one here, they're calling it a haunting cover on piano. Let's see if you can get this one.

0: 2.7 million views on that one. Over to you, Mark. What do you got?
1: I'm going to say that was Hell's Bells by AC/DC.
0: You would be correct. Excellent. Okay, 2 for 2, taking the lifelines away. You don't need them. All you need is one more point. We got 2 more left if necessary, or you can just win it right here. This is another popular one. It's got 1.3 million views. It's a reggae version. Let's see if you can do it.

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1: It's a reggae Elvis so cover.
0: Look what the hell's happening here. All right, Mark, For the Win, do you know it?
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0: Nice, man. 3 for 3.
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1: You would think that in 2026, there would be less rogue flashing happening because there's so many cameras everywhere. It seems like basically the easiest thing to get busted doing because everyone has a phone in their pocket that has a camera on it. And what exactly, maybe I just don't get it. What is the upside of flashing something?
2: Maybe you get a cheap thrill if you've got some sort of weird kink on that. But like, even then, like, it's not like you're going to finish.
1: So there was a 70-year-old woman who had had just about enough because there was a serial flasher and he was out in this like kind of park, you know, walkway area in Maryland Heights, Missouri. And there had been numerous posts from different women that had said that they had encountered this guy who was just out here flashing everyone. And so this 70-year-old, she's 70, decided, oh, hell no, I'm going to do something about this. So after seeing the women post about the encounters on the trail, she decided that she was going to head back to her house and arm herself with some pepper spray and some duct tape.
2: Okay.
1: Hoping to catch the suspect.
3: Duct tape? What's that for?
1: She's going to pepper spray him and then hog tie him.
3: She is strong enough to do that at 70?
1: I doubt it.
2: She is.
3: But in her mind.
1: Mentally, she is. Yeah, she had a plan.
3: Okay.
1: I mean, it seems sort of like the kind of thing that, like, I don't know, a kid would do. Thinking, like, you got the ability to take
3: some marbles, throw them on the ground so that you can Scooby-Doo foot on the way out the door.
1: Like a Home Alone scene with micro machines on the ground.
3: Okay.
1: She also said she was planning to use her whistle to attract attention. So plan, pepper spray, hog tie with duct tape, and then sit there and until somebody else shows up or somebody calls 911.
3: Okay.
1: She did actually track this guy down. Uh-huh. She didn't do all of that stuff.
2: Did she at least pepper spray him?
1: She saw him, and then he ended up getting arrested by another officer in an unrelated incident. And she was the one, she's like, okay, I know who this guy is. Went in and was the one who identified him in the police lineup.
2: In the police lineup, did they just have like wangs out?
1: I mean, I feel like you got to, right?
2: Usual suspect style.
1: Uh-huh. Prosecutors say that the guy that was doing this, currently on parole for burglary, has previous convictions including assault, theft, and firearms. So this is like a really bad dude.
2: Right.
1: And he just could not help himself from whipping out the ween.
3: How do you go from burglary to flashing?
1: Right, like burglary, I understand. Like theft, okay, I get it. Like you're trying to get your bag, but just like, again, I don't understand it. I don't think I ever will. Whipping out your junk.
3: Because they always say, you know, the crime escalation.
1: Yeah. Feels like you're going the wrong way. No, like if you're convicted of like petty theft, ratchet it up to felony theft, like a gentleman would.
3: Yeah, put your d*** away.
0: That's a wrap. Well, it's about time. 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

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So Keanu Reeves, today's his birthday, and he's also going to do another John Wick film. 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

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I'm always going to love Aqua Teen Hunger Force. This week marks the anniversary of Adult Swim. That's right. It's Nirvana Heart-Shaped Box on Altus.

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0: Alt 99.5 and 102.3. I'm Zach Schuyler. Thank you for listening. So today, I'm asking on our Facebook page, who are your favorite people in Fort Wayne? Favorite people, favorite places, favorite things? So let me know on the Alt Facebook page. Some of the mentions so far, Fort Wayne Roller Derby, Jim the Walker. That's the guy that walks all over Fort Wayne. Just a great guy. And he loves music. Jim the Walker. Also, the Glass Park. I'm thinking the historical legend, the late great Harry Balls, right? Such a legacy. The former mayor. So let me know your favorite people, places, and things of Fort Wayne on the Alt Facebook page.
1: 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And we have tickets for you for the show on September 14th. We feel that you need something more. How about a Phoebe fling? 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You'll get an autographed Phoebe Bridgers album and a group photo with Phoebe. 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

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I'm Zach Schuyler. For years and years, I've enjoyed the music of Karen O and the Yeah Yeah Yeahs. And this week, they dropped a live album and a film. It's Maps on Alt.

There's so much great music right now, a lot of great new music, and this is one of my favorite tracks from Seattle. It is the Head and the Heart. It's the Swimming Song. 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

0: Salt 99.5 and 102.3 Fort Wayne's Alternative. So I'm a Pearl Jam fan, and I love great photos. And so Jeff Amen, bassist for Pearl Jam, has a book coming out September 25th. It is called Since Forever, over 200 photographs from the early days of Pearl Jam. So I'm looking forward to that. Pearl Jam next on Alt.
1: 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And we have tickets for you for the show on September 14th. We feel that you need something more. How about a Phoebe fling? 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You'll get an autographed Phoebe Bridgers album and a group photo with Phoebe. 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

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I love a great classic car. The Auburn Court Duesenberg Festival is coming up this weekend. The Labor Day weekend tradition in Auburn. Love that. Coming up next week, Brood in the Fourth. That's coming up. Be a tourist in your own hometown. That's September 13th. And one of my favorites above all, the Johnny Appleseed Festival. Hello. That's coming up this month. Just a few of the things on the way. It's Blink on Alt 99.5.

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0: This is Alt 99.5 and 102.3, where Ashton won her way in to the Phoebe Fling September 14th, Cambridge Fieldhouse in Indy. It's sold out. Both shows are. We got your way in. Tickets. You get to have a photo with Phoebe, get an autographed album, and go to the sound check party. More winning coming up.
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She's one of my favorite singers right now, and she's going to play one of my favorite spots down in Indy, the Hi-Fi. Julia Wolf, you can see her there October 13th. 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

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It is a WAD Wednesday where you can win a wad of money. Not as much as Spider-Man at the box office, but hey, $146 million jackpot for Powerball and Mega Millions is at 177.

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0: 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So this week, Tubi has added a bunch of cartoons to their already massive cartoon library, right? It is huge, and so some of the new cartoons include Earthworm Jim, Freakazoid, and the animated Beetlejuice.
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1: You just gotta rest to be funny, you know? Sometimes you just have to smooth out those wrinkles.
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Some soccer action tonight at the Rue. Fort Wayne Football Club taking on Richmond Kickers. 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It's Jeff.

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Now you don't need

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That's right. Check out the Pac-Man cartoon on YouTube for all the details. It's Blink on Alt. I took her out.

0: 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And Zach, all right, this month I'm looking forward to The Wait. It's a new movie with Ethan Hawke and Russell Crowe. It looks really, really great. And the new Beck album on the way this month. And Beck is next on Alt.
1: 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And we have tickets for you for the show on September 14th. 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How about a Phoebe fling? 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

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Hello, friends. I'm Zach. We got the Phoebe Fling. If you love Phoebe Bridgers, this is the ultimate Phoebe Bridgers experience. Tickets to the sold-out show in Indy, the first one, right? And you're going to go to the soundcheck party. You and a guest. Autographed album. Group photo with Phoebe. First in line at the merch. Oh, yeah. And so much more, right? Ashton won earlier. You could be next with Alt 99.5.

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Lots of streaking going on in Fort Wayne today. The heat is driving people insane. They're taking all their clothes off and just running through the streets. Join in the fun. It's Nirvana.

0: 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I'm Zach Schuyler. So Star Wars The Mandalorian and Grogu now streaming on Disney Plus, and that's not all for you Star Wars fans.
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Looking forward to Harry Potter later this year, the TV series, and the trailer drop. 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Also, I can't wait for Avengers Doomsday later this year. And Michael Stipe, R.E.M., he's got a solo album coming, and it's R.E.

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I am sweating, but I'm getting a nice tan up here on the roof of the radio station. 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

0: Have you lived here your entire life?
1: No, man. I actually moved from Utah.
0: I've never been to Utah, so sell me on the state. What's the best thing that they have?
1: Let me see. They got...
0: For those just tuning in, we are eagerly awaiting the best thing in Utah.
1: You know, man, I don't know.
0: Ah, come on. There's got to be something.
1: I guess Denny's.
0: What? Huh?
1: Denny's. Yeah, they got Denny's. They're pancakes, man.
0: Oh, you mumbled something.
1: Pancakes.
0: Pancakes, yeah. Well, flapjack's not the only F word I'm thinking of.
1: I hear that, man.
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0: Here's the thing. Spiders are misunderstood. We shouldn't be afraid of them because they're actually afraid of us, and they do so much good. I genuinely try to help spiders be safe.
1: Dude, I am the same. My mother's an arachnophobe, but I save them any chance I can.
0: Yeah, that's great. In fact, I help every spider I find, and I'll carry them to an area where they can make a nice place to live. Seriously.
1: You want to give the spider a nice new home.
0: Yes, yeah. Beautiful spot with a white picket fence waiting for them to spin some silk artwork. Can I say something to you? I appreciate that you are the way you are and you help spiders.
1: I really appreciate that you are as well, and I appreciate your show.
0: Well, that last part sounds like you made it up as you were talking.
1: It does, doesn't it? Well, I meant it.
0: I don't need 8 spider eyes to spot the trickery here. What a tangled web you weave.
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0: the Greg B. Harrell Show. We talk weird music stuff that other radio shows don't talk about. And this is kind of weird and kind of cool at the same time. What is the best city for live music? Well, they've studied this and they've found that Austin, Texas is the tops. And here's why. Austin offers 6.7 live music venues per capita and 9 music festivals a year, which is 2 times more than the average for any other North American city. Oh, plus, the Turtle Pond. Anyone not listening in Austin should look it up. It's a treasure.
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0: Okay, so what do you eat when you get the munchies?
1: Like, put like ketchup on bread.
0: Sorry, I'm just praying that I misheard you. What is your go-to snack?
1: It was ketchup and bread, and I would eat it because, like, I guess it just reminded me of hot dogs.
0: Dude, even hot dogs wouldn't eat ketchup and bread.
1: I think I wanted to add more.
0: Oh, yeah, maybe a side of mustard and crumbs.
1: Yeah.
0: Ketchup and bread.
1: I only eat white bread. I never eat, like, whole wheat or, like, yeah.
0: Oh, yeah, yeah, because whole wheat bread would make it weird. I cannot wait for your Netflix documentary.
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0: 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I was sweating like crazy on the court.
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